Hallelujah. You go ahead. You go. Don't stop. 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Hallelujah. Give the Lord another hand clap. Amen. Now, the reason why I brought my guitar out is because I've got a friend. He's from Jamaica. Yeah, man. And his name is Lester Lewis. He's a tremendous songwriter. And he's written a song that just kind of has gotten into my heart, into my mind. And it just kind of stays there. And this song that he wrote is called Jesus is the Winner Man. Yeah, yeah, man, you know. Now, I want you to sing this song with me. Okay, but now, when you sing it, you've got to sing it with an island attitude, you know? Everybody say, yeah, man. Yeah, man. We're going to big up the Lord, right? Yeah, man. All right. Okay, Tom, are you ready?

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1: Who?
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1: All things work together for good to them that love God and are called according to his purpose. And I believe what the enemy has intended for evil or bad in your life, I believe that God can turn it around for good and make a way where there seems to be no way.

You may be going through a situation tonight that seems hopeless, and you think that God has forgotten you, but he hasn't. His word tells us that he has inscribed us on the palm of his hand, and he's able to do exceedingly abundantly above all that we could ever ask or think. He can make a roadway in the wilderness and a river in the desert. He'll make a way where there seems to be no way. Let's sing it together.

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Yet someone bothered to take the time and present you to us. 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

0: You need to look at somebody and say, we have definitely come to a Holy Ghost party. 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

0: Come on, let's put our hands together and let's welcome to the Rock Church of Virginia Beach. Come on, put your hands together all the way from Long Island, New York. Let's hear it for Pastor Donnie McClurkin.
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Lord, we exalt you for your greatness, the greatness of your heart, Lord, the compassion of your heart and the love of your heart. And Lord, you have shown your heart to us, Lord. Oh Lord, may we, by our words and our actions and our deeds, show your heart to the people that we meet, to the people of this land, to the people of the world, Lord, to every nation. The heart

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Receiving truth is one level, but practicing truth is a much higher level.

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Glory to God. Now, I know that serving the Lord ought to be fun. And praising him ought to be fun as well. Amen. He said, the Bible says that in his presence there is fullness of joy. Amen. Now, I think there are three signs of joy. The signs of joy, that's the first one, is laughter. Amen. 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The next one, I think, is singing. Amen. When people have joy, they have a song. Amen. And I think the third one is dancing. 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And when we have the joy of the Lord, we ought to have a dance in us.

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1: See, I know that this night is ordained by God. 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

0: 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And the Bible says, weeping endures for
1: night.
0: The question is, how long is your night? 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

0: 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Put your hands together. Put your hands together, and let's receive our own Byron Cage.
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a jam praise groove for me. Can I get y'all to make some crazy praise noise in here? Come on, come on, come on. Now, Byron, I want you to do this like this. Listen. We lift our voice to bless you. We lift our hands to reach you. We lift our hearts to love you. Holy is your wonder. 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

0: Jesus. 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

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What a wonderful Father he is. That we can come to him and say, Daddy, I love you, and he pours out love. 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
1: 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Who feeds the beast in the field? 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

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It works like this. 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Let your affections bless him by loving what he loves. Let your desires bless him by seeking after his glory. Let your memory bless him by not forgetting all his benefits. 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Let your words bless him by your speech. Let your actions bless him by your integrity. 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

Jeremiah 29:11 says, "For I know the plans I have for you, declares the Lord. Plans to prosper you and not to harm you. 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It's our Father's heart to give us a hope and a future.

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1: We glorify your name, Jesus. We thank you for your presence here. We find that there is no other place like your presence. Where there is no peace, there's peace in your presence. Where there is no joy to be found, there's joy in your presence. And most of all, we find

presence of the Lord is in this place right now. Just close your eyes and lift up your hands. Just worship Him.

There are different kinds of trials. We all experience the trials of everyday life. In John 16:33, Jesus said, "I have told you these things so that in me you may have perfect peace and confidence. In the world you have tribulation and trials and distress and frustration, but be of good cheer. Take courage. Be confident, certain, undaunted. For I have overcome the world. I have deprived it of power to harm you and have conquered it for you." But then there may come times when the trials are of a more devastating nature. Perhaps you have experienced a major loss. A loved one has died or left you. You've lost a job, a home, your reputation, or ministry. Loss leaves us feeling lonely, devastated, and fearful. But the Word of God says in Proverbs 3:5 that we are to trust in the Lord with all of our heart and lean not to our own understanding. It says, "Lean on, trust in, and be confident in the Lord with all your heart and mind, and do not rely on your own insight or understanding." Habakkuk 3:17 and 18, "Though the fig tree does not blossom and there is no fruit on the vines, though the product of the olive fails and the fields yield no food, though the flock is cut off from the fold and there are no cattle in the stalls, yet I will rejoice in the Lord. I will exalt in the victorious God of my salvation." Isaiah 43:2 says, "When you pass through the waters, I will be with you, and through the rivers, they will not overwhelm you. When you walk through the fire, you will not be burned or scorched, nor will the flame kindle upon you." Psalm 91:1 and 2, "He who dwells in the secret place of the Most High shall remain stable and fixed under the shadow of the Almighty, whose power no foe can withstand. I will say of the Lord, He is my refuge and my fortress, my God. On Him I lean and rely, and in Him I confidently trust." 1 Peter 2:23 says of Jesus, "When He was reviled and insulted, He did not revile or offer insult in return. When He was abused and suffered, He made no threats of vengeance, but He trusted Himself and everything to Him who judges fairly." We can't just trust God for things, but in and through things also. Psalm 28:7, "The Lord is my strength and my impenetrable shield. My heart trusts in, relies on, and confidently leans on Him, and I am helped. Therefore my heart greatly rejoices, and with my song will I praise Him." Psalm 125:1 and 2, "Those who trust in, lean on, and confidently hope in the Lord are like Mount Zion, which cannot be moved, but abides and stands fast forever. As the mountains are round about Jerusalem, so the Lord is round about His people from this time forth and forever." John 14:1, "Do not let your hearts be troubled, distressed, agitated. You believe in and adhere to and trust in and rely on God. Believe in and adhere to and trust in and rely also on Me." Let Psalm 138:7 comfort you. "Though I walk in the midst of trouble, You will revive me. You will stretch forth Your hand against the wrath of my enemies, and Your right hand will save me." Psalm 31:14 and 15, "But I trusted and relied on and was confident in You, O Lord. I said, You are my God. My times are in Your hands. Deliver me from the hands of my foes and those who pursue and persecute me." Romans 8:37 says, "Yet amid all these things, we are more than conquerors, and we gain a surpassing victory through Him who loved us." 1 Peter 5:7, "Casting the whole of your care, all your anxieties, all your worries, all your concerns, once and for all on Him, for He cares for you affectionately and cares about you watchfully." Hebrews 11:1, "Now faith is the assurance, the confirmation, the title deed of the things we hope for, being the proof of things we do not see and the conviction of their reality. Faith perceiving as real fact what is not revealed to the senses." We must always get the victory in our hearts before we will see it manifested in the natural. Believe your breakthrough is at hand and start to thank God for it now. Philippians 4:6 reminds us, "Do not fret or have any anxiety about anything, but in every circumstance and in everything by prayer and petition,

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For we know that where your spirit is, we have freedom. We have liberty to worship you. And oh God, you said those who worship you must worship you in your divine nature, which is spirit, and truth, which is your

word. And God, we've got the unique opportunity to come into your presence, God, giving you the glory and honor, merely practicing on the earth what we're going to do when we get to heaven. And that's honoring you and blessing you. Receive this worship now as offering up to you a sweet smelling savor into your nostrils, Lord, and do only what you can do through your people. I speak that all of my worshiping brothers and sisters are blessed because they worship you. Every need is met because they're seeking first the kingdom of God and your righteousness. Add on to your people, and we give you the glory. We give you the praise, for in your presence, Lord, you declare there is the fullness of joy, and your right hand is open to bring pleasures to your people.

Songwriter said that you can't wait until after the situation is over to bless the name of the Lord. Those type of praisers are conditional praisers. Ask somebody, are you a conditional praiser? But there are those individuals that got crazy faith, that even though they're looking at the obstacle before them, they're not going to allow what they see to hinder what they believe.

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1: Say you have broken the chains. 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Put your hands together. Let's celebrate the Lord.

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I really felt that this was for our guys, and we sort of spoke about this morning, and saying, surely God is my salvation. But down further, it says, give thanks to the Lord, call on his name, make known among the nations what he has done, and proclaim that he

0: 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Shout aloud and sing for joy, people of Zion, for great is the Holy One of Israel among you. That is
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0: What does it mean that the Lord is your healer?
1: You know, Noel, I just want to say God is a healer, my healer. I remember when I was in a real dark place. You know those dark places. He drew me out. When the doctor said it could be a blood cancer, he touched me. 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Our God is a living God. 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He healed my pain. 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

0: I told him I was going to sing on this track. 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
1: 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It's literally going to release a prophetic word over your life. 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
1: This land, think of it as describing a shift to a new paradigm, a new mentality. The Apostle Paul, when confronted and activated by Christ, shifted from an operation that was defined by action without an inward revelation of God to one which was connected to and driven by God's purposes. This land, therefore, is a mentality powered by the mandates of God.

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1: Ha ha ha ha.

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Yeah. 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Yes, yes. Now, for here at Jubilee, we probably represent every people group on the planet. I mean, if you look around at a choir and look around at those folks who raised their hands just a little while ago, you know, you'll know that we're every different color and every different racial group and whatever. And so we represent the nations of the world. Amen. Hallelujah. We represent the nations of the world. And so tonight as we sing this next song, which is one of our favorite songs here in Jubilee, it says, "Praise the Lord, all nations." Hallelujah. He's delivered us. He's brought us out. Hallelujah. He's...

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He sees the church with the city around it. The church is the vehicle by which Jesus speaks, acts, and moves. Everything God

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Has a fiery trial come your way that threatens to overwhelm you? Are you hurting physically, mentally, or emotionally? If so, I know how you feel, and I want to help you. I have recorded this tape of comforting, uplifting, faith-building scriptures and songs to encourage you. I want you to know that God loves you, and He desires to comfort you. Beloved, I believe one of the first things God wants you to realize is that you are not alone. First and most important, He is with you. Yes, God is with you. Psalm 91:14-16. Because He has set His love upon me, therefore will I deliver Him. I will set Him on high because He knows and understands my name, has a personal knowledge of my mercy, love, and kindness, trusts and relies on me, knowing I will never forsake Him, no, never. He shall call upon me and I will answer him. I will be with him in trouble. I will deliver him and honor him. With long life will I satisfy him and show him my salvation. God promises to be with you in trouble. While you are waiting for him to deliver you, you can be comforted by knowing he is with you. Isaiah 43:2. When you pass through the waters, I will be with you. And through the rivers, they will not overwhelm you. When you walk through the fire, you will not be burned or scorched, nor will the flame kindle upon you. Psalm 23:4 says, yea, though I walk through the valley of the shadow of death, I will fear no evil, for thou art with me. And Matthew 28:20 says, lo, I am with you always, even unto the end of the world. I encourage you to say and believe, I am not alone, God is with me. In addition to God being with you, many believers, including myself, know how you feel and do understand what you are experiencing mentally and emotionally. If you are sick, you need to realize that there are numerous Christians who have also come under physical attack and have battled with the pain and discouragement of not being well. Satan wants you to believe you're all alone, but you are not. He wants you to believe that no one understands how you feel, but that is not true. 1 Peter 5:8-9. Be well balanced, be vigilant and cautious at all times, for that enemy of yours, the devil, roams around like a lion, roaring in fierce hunger, seeking someone to seize upon and devour. Withstand him. Be firm in faith against his onset, rooted, established, strong, immovable, and determined, knowing that the same identical sufferings are appointed to your brotherhood, the whole body of Christians throughout the world. Yes, the same afflictions are coming upon others as well as on you. We must all resist the devil. I encourage you to draw strength from knowing that others know how you feel and you are not alone. Psalm 34:19. Many evils confront the consistently righteous, but the Lord delivers him out of them all. David had afflictions. In 1 Samuel 17:37, David said, the Lord who delivered me out of the paw of the lion and out of the paw of the bear, he will deliver me out of the hand of this Philistine. And Saul said to David, go, and the Lord be with you. David encouraged himself by remembering past victories. I recommend you do the same thing. When you are making progress, Satan often brings affliction. But Genesis 50:20 says that what he intends for our harm, God will work to our good. Listen to what happened to Shadrach, Meshach, and Abednego. In the 3rd chapter of Daniel, we find that wicked King Nebuchadnezzar commanded that they worship the golden image he had set up. When they refused, he cast them into the fiery furnace. He even heated the furnace 7 times hotter than usual, but they remained firm in their commitment to the one true God. Surprisingly, they met a 4th man in their fiery furnace, one who resembled the Son of God. They came out totally unharmed. The Bible says they didn't even smell like smoke. Then in Daniel 3:30, we see that the king promoted Shadrach, Meshach, and Abednego. I believe God will not only bring you out, but he will also bring you up. Remain steadfast. God is with you. You are not alone. Daniel was also afflicted. He chose to trust God, and his trust paid off. Daniel 6 tells the story. He was placed in a lion's den as punishment for his integrity and commitment to God. But God shut the lion's mouths, and Daniel came out unharmed. Beloved, keep your trust in God, and you'll come out unharmed. The apostles were placed in prison, even though they were innocent. In addition to prison, Paul was beaten and shipwrecked. Jesus himself was very familiar with trials and afflictions. Yet all of these people found that God was faithful. I have also experienced his goodness and faithfulness. I was abused sexually, mentally, and emotionally as a child. I've been sick during my life, which included 10 years of migraine headaches and an attack of cancer, as well as several other more minor but nonetheless painful and distressing ailments. In each case, God delivered me and provided answers, but there was a time of waiting on God and being steadfast.
Deuteronomy 7:9 says, "No, recognize and understand therefore that the Lord your God, He is God, the faithful God, who keeps covenant and steadfast love and mercy with those who love Him and keep His commandments to 1,000 generations." And 2 Thessalonians 3:3 lets us know that the Lord is faithful, and He will strengthen you and set you on a firm foundation and guard you from the evil one. Psalm 36:5 says, "Your mercy and loving kindness, O Lord, extend to the skies, and your faithfulness to the clouds." If you are in a place of waiting for God's deliverance right now, please let this song minister to you. It is entitled, "Faithful God."

atmosphere of a prophetic voice that's speaking right now. When God shows up, he speaks. He moves. Why don't you lift up your hands right now? Somebody's going to leave encouraged tonight. That heavy burden is lifting right now. That thing you're facing is leaving right now. You're getting your victory right now. Come on, lift up your hands. Somebody who needs to be encouraged.

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We surrender to you, and our answer, the word of agreement between heaven and earth, is yes.

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Say, I surrender. Come on, somebody sing and say, I surrender. Some of you don't even know what you're saying yes to, but you have to say it. Some of you have been running from God, but this is the moment. I say yes. We're not running from Him. I surrender. We're running to Him. Come on, say it. I say.

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And you might say, well, when is he coming back? Well, Jesus said, only the Father knows. And you might ask, well, how will we know when he is back? Well, this is what the Bible tells us.

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When you sing a new song unto the Lord. When you make a joyful noise. In spite of what you're going through. In spite of your circumstance. If you will lift up your hands and open up your mouth and say to the mountain, be thou removed and be cast into the sea, it has to go. Yes, it does. Somebody give God a shout.

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Before we sing, before we worship, I just want to share a testimony with you about this song. A year ago, I was singing this song and a woman was going to be operated. It was a Sunday, so she was going to be operated. Then Monday, she had breast cancer. And as I was singing this song, I had a face towel and I just heard God say, look at that woman and give her the towel and sing that song. And so that's all I did. So the woman took the towel and placed it on her where the cancer was. I didn't know what was going on. But as I kept on singing the song, there was healing taking place in the woman's body. She went to the hospital the next day and the doctor said, where have you been? There is no more cancer. It's a year now and the woman is free of cancer. Another woman for 7 years was barren. And this same song made her conceive. He is a covenant-keeping God. Some of you, those of us who come from Africa, we would remember how we used to go into covenants with God before we do everything. In fact, some of you got here out of the covenant you went with God. But we get here and we forget the God that we went into covenant with. That is why we find ourselves in trouble, because we are forgetting the covenant that we had with God. But how many of you are ready to go back to that covenant keeping God? Sometimes it's okay to call him by his name. When you're in trouble, it's okay to say Jehovah Shammah, Jehovah Nissi, El Gadol, Gibor Yareh, Adonai, Tshuva. Thank you, Jesus.

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important that we surrender. Because there are things on the heart of the Father that we can't even know until we posture ourselves to surrender to what He wants. We've been deceived by the enemy in the area of prayer. Because specifically, I know this will go around the world, but specifically in America, the most financially prosperous nation on the earth, the enemy has deceived many parts of the church by convincing us to continue to pray for our own needs when we have everything we could possibly ever imagine. If we were to heed the words of Jesus, He said, take no thought of what you will eat or what you will drink or what you will wear. For your Father knows that you have need of these things before you ask. It goes on later to say, consider the lilies of the field. They neither toil nor spin. Yet Solomon, the richest man that ever lived, in all of his glory was never arrayed like one of these. God knows what we have need of. I want to invite us to a new posture and understanding in prayer. Don't spend your faith on yourself. That's lower level prayer. How can we ever apprehend the heart of the Father for the nations if we keep worrying about if He'll pay our bills next month? The nations are desperately in need of a church who will arise in power and intercede on their behalf, that the Lord of glory would intervene in the affairs of the earth. I just wonder if in this moment there are some people who say, okay, I get it. Maybe some of you for the first time, and posture yourself in a position in prayer to apprehend God in a way that says, Lord, this prayer, this cry is not about me. It's not about my needs. It's not about my desires. It's about what you want. It's about interceding for the nations. Is there anyone in this room tonight who has enough faith to know that every one of your needs is taken care of? It's time for us to intercede on behalf of the nations.

0: Sonakomo.
1: Ask him, say, Lord, pour out your spirit. And not just for me, not just for mine, not just for my household, but more than enough. Help us to live in the overflow this morning.

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To see that we would not be here tonight had God not preserved us, protected us, put his hand on us, put angels all around us. And so tonight, may every tongue be loosed from the prison of complaining and find liberty and praise. May every hand be free to clap and to be lifted. May every voice be raised. That where

we're going to speak blessing over our generation. 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That God's blessing will put you in places beyond your education. Open up doors beyond your training. That God will drop you in the middle of the biggest days of your life. And that God will give this generation an abiding presence. Something that you don't have to stir up. Something that you don't have to crank up. Something that doesn't have to be worked up. But may God set up his tabernacle among his people. And may the presence of God be with you. May God bless you and strengthen this day and this generation.

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1: 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I am Chaplain Ingrid Gentles. I am your host for today. And our topic for today is the clock is ticking. The clock is ticking. Ticking. This conversation that we're going to have today obviously does not apply to everyone, but it really, but in a sense it does, based on the conversation that we're gonna have. You will see where you fit in the conversation and the discussion that I'm gonna be having here. Each individual, each believer will have an opportunity to see where they fit in this conversation. So we're talking about time. The clock is ticking. Time is running out. What does the Bible say about God and his creation as it relates to time? What does God say about us? Us, we are his creation. What does God say about us as it relates to time in the Bible? Well, let's look at what it says about God first of all. God is omnipresent. He is everywhere. God is not limited by time, space, or matter. God is outside of time. We, however, mankind, we are the ones that are stuck in time. Mankind. Currently, time is running out for mankind on earth. Every believer who knows the word, who sees the signs, who are here on earth witnessing changes, we should be seeing it, right? Should be witnessing that time is running out for mankind on earth. Yes, it is. The Bible is very specific about signs of the end times. End of time. Signs of the end times. Revelation 16, verse 12. The sixth angel pours out his bowl on the great Euphrates River, and its water was dried up. The river was dried up. This prepared the way for the kings from the east and west. You see, the Euphrates River was a natural protective barrier against the empires to the east. The river was a natural protective barrier against empires to the east. It originates in eastern Turkey, flowing through Syria and Iraq and joining the Tigris River. When it dries up, when the Euphrates River dries up, nothing can hold back the invading armies from the east. When this river dries up completely, nothing can hold back the invading armies who are waiting from the east. It will become a path, a crossway, a walkway for the kings and leaders to gather, preparing for the battle of Armageddon. I want to show you a picture of what the Euphrates River looks like right now. Let me see if we can pull that up. Here it is. The mighty Euphrates River is drying up. Take a look at this, ladies and gentlemen. you can actually walk on parts of this river. A huge, significant part of this river is dried up already. This is incredible. This is fulfilling prophecy. The word of God is being fulfilled. Signs and wonders. Well, here is one of the signs, right? That's one of the signs right there. Wow. So we see that a huge part of this river, Euphrates River, is already dried up. You can walk on it, for heaven's sakes. This is pretty scary when you really think about it, because we are seeing here is a sign of the word of God, prophecy being fulfilled right before our very eyes. We may not be in that part of the world, right? And so it's not always in our face, but guess what? It is happening, right? It is happening right before our very eyes, whether or not we live in that part of the atmosphere or not. The Euphrates River is drying up quickly. Now, it's anticipated that this river should be totally dried up by 2037, which is 11 years from now, or 2040, which is 14 years from now. That is not a very long time, right? That's not a long time. Revelation 9, verse 14, addresses the four angels, demons, who are bound in the bottom of the Euphrates River. They're bound there. They're waiting to be released. And verse 15 talks about the four angels, the demons, who had been kept ready, under this river that is pretty much almost dried up. There are four angels, demons, who have been kept ready for this hour, this day, this month, this year, time. They will be released to kill one third of mankind. There are billions, 8.3 billions of people on the earth here, planet Earth that we live on. One third of that is a significant number of people that will lose their lives. Millions upon millions upon millions of people are going to die. Right? When these four demons, angels, are released, once that river, the Euphrates River, is fully, totally dried up. Revelation 16, verse 15. The word of God says, listen, no man knows when the hour. I'm coming like a thief in the night. A thief doesn't announce himself. A thief just shows up when you least expect it. So when there are people talking about when they know God is coming and so forth, and, you know, the word says he's coming like a thief in the night. End of story. You don't need to listen to all that rhetoric out there and people making these claims that they absolutely know nothing about. Clearly, they are not reading the word of God, right? It says widespread wickedness, wars, famines, earthquakes, pestilence, the appearance of false prophets, the darkening of the sun and the moon and the stars, the gospel being preached globally. Well, the gospel is being preached globally right now. Globally, right? The gospel is being preached. It's being reached throughout every ends of the earth as we speak. Technology is making that happen. And in the remote areas, there are workers, Christians who are going out in the remote areas, you know, to preach and to share the gospel with individuals who don't have access. These events, wickedness, wars, famines, earthquake, pestilence, the appearance of false prophets, darkening of the sun, the moon, the stars, and the gospel being preached globally. These events describe birth pains. We are in that stage right now. Birth pains is signaling the nearness of Christ's return, all of which is related to time. Now, some may say, wars, famine, earthquakes, pestilence, false prophets have been around for hundreds of years. Some may say that. And that's true. That's true. The fact of the matter is, when human nature is such that when we keep hearing, you know, we're going to see these signs and wonders, and we keep seeing these signs and wonders, but nothing has happened, and this has been happening over a period of time, years, hundreds of years, then, you know, people may start to get relaxed, right? Oh, yeah, it's coming. We believe it's coming. We have been waiting. We have seen this over and over. This has been going on way before I even was born, right? It's human nature, right? To get desensitized to time. Desensitized to time because nothing has actually officially happened yet. We're seeing the signs, yes, but nothing has happened yet. And so we become desensitized. You see, the fact of the matter is, man's time, God's time are not the same. And we need to remember that. Man's time and God's time, we are locked into time here on this earth. God the Father's not, right? So we focus on the clock, the 24-hour clock ticking. We mark by the clock and forgetting that our time is not the same as God's time. And I think that's where we get a little thrown off, right? Because we get so caught up in this three-dimensional world. Revelation 16, verse 17 to 21, talks about earthquake mankind has never seen before on the earth. That's going to take place. Cities and nations will collapse, disappear. Huge hailstones weighing 100 pounds each will be falling. Just think about this. 100 pounds each. One hailstone will be falling from the sky upon men. This occurrence is when time is now up for man. Time's up. Time's up. You see, some of us are under the impression that we have all this time. We're under the impression that we have so much time available to us. Again, because we're locked into the 24-hour clock, right? We may not say it out loud. You know, we're under the impression that we have time. We may not say it out loud, but the way we are living on earth comfortably, as if there is no urgency, is an indication. It's a telltale. Truth, truth, truth, truth that we are under the impression that we have a lot of time here on this earth. You are tuned into the Voice of Reason on HEG Radio Station, Higher Ground Gospel Station. I am Chaplain Ingrid Gentles, and I'm your host for today. Our topic is The Clock is Ticking. If you like the conversation that we're having, feel free to click on the like button below, or better yet, why not just subscribe to the HEG Radio Station? We would love for you to be a part of our HEG Radio family. So how would a lack of sense of urgency show up in a believer as it relates to time running out for mankind? How would a lack of sense of urgency that the Bible talks about show up in a believer as it relates to time running out? Well, there's no rush to reach the unsaved. Not that we don't want to, but you know, we may have become complacent and no longer taking the signs seriously. Again, taking it seriously because we have been accustomed to waiting and hearing over and over again from our foreparents and grandparents, right? And so we can become desensitized to time. The 24-hour clock that we are locked into. Some may be in denial, right? Some may have no desire for outreach or readily being ready to share the gospel because in their minds, they are saved. They're already saved and they have time. Already saved, they have time. How does that lack of sense of urgency show up? I mean, don't have a love for the lost. We don't have a love for the lost. Love is demonstrated. Love is not just what you say. Love is an action word. It's an action word. We can say all that we want, but what does our action say? Are we taking it seriously? You see, when you take something seriously, and you know this, when you take something seriously, you act on it immediately. When you take it seriously, you act on it immediately. So if we're not acting on reaching out, sharing the gospel, what does that mean? What does it mean that we're not taking it seriously? Because as I said before, it's an action word. Love's an action word. When something is important to you, when something is very serious, you act on it right away. You act on it. Let's have some real talk here before, you know, we get to the end of the show. Let's have a real conversation here. We can actually deceive ourselves by believing that we truly care for the lost souls. We can deceive ourselves by believing that we care for the lost souls, because from time to time we pray for them and we feel we have done our part with minimum effort. Prayer is important. I'm not minimizing prayer, because we're all called to pray, but we're all called to share the gospel. You know, this is real talk. I'm just gonna this is realness now, right? What are we doing as believers? And you know, if those of you out there feel that you're doing it all, then you've got it all covered, praise God for you, right? But what about those who are not? What are we doing? What do we believe? Do we see? We're seeing the signs. I just showed you the Euphrates River. And I told you what the word of God says about that river once it's dried up. Armageddon is on its way. The river, a lot of the river is already dried up. Do we believe that? Do we believe our eyes? Do we believe the word? What do we believe? It's reflective, again, in our actions. Do you want to know what you believe? Look at what you're doing as it pertains to the kingdom of God. What are you doing? What are we doing? What am I doing? Lack of sense of urgency, how it shows up in believers as it relates to time being running out. Failing to read the Bible daily. Failing to pray daily for the kingdom of God to come and his will be done on earth as it is in heaven. No excitement for the return of Christ. Some may welcome the delay, not for the sake of the unsaved, but that they themselves are not ready. No excitement to spend eternity with the Father. You don't think about it daily. There are so many things that we think about daily here on this earth, and Christ Jesus' return may not be one of them that we think about daily. And I use the word may. We get so bogged down with life on this earth that a day may pass by and we may not think about Christ's return. The fact of the matter is simply this. When you are truly excited about something, about someone or an event, you look forward to it here on earth. We do that. We do that, right? We look forward to it. You prepare, you start making preparation for it on earth. You go all out for it. You give your time to it. You can't stop thinking about it. There's anticipation. You keep talking about it until it arrives. That's what we do here on earth as human beings. Expecting the birth of a child. You're preparing for this child to come into the world. You're excited about it. You keep talking about it. You're preparing for it. You want to go on a vacation. Next year, I want to go to Israel, You're excited about it. You make preparation for it. You're talking about it. Something as simple as a concert. We look forward to going. We're excited about it. We're preparing for it. We got our outfits together for the concert. Buying a new home, a new car, getting married. I mean, there are so many things here on earth that we prepare for, that we are excited about, that we give our time to, that we can't stop talking about it. We can't stop thinking about it until it arrives. What can I say at this moment? The proof is in the pudding, as some may say. The proof is in the pudding. Hopefully, this discussion will be revealing to all believers. Where do you fit in any of this? Where do you see yourself excited, anticipating, putting in the work for something you're looking forward to here on this earth? Versus exciting, putting in the work, the time for looking to eternity and Christ's return. Compare. Make the comparison. Here's an opportunity to take action and demonstrate the love that we claim and proclaim that we have for the Father while there is still time. Thank you for tuning into the Voice of Reason on HGG Radio Station, Higher Ground Gospel Station. I am Chaplain Ingrid Gentles, and I'm your host for today. Thank you for tuning in once more. Take care. God bless you. And bye-bye.
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